0: President's Own U.S. Marine Corps Band on Evening Classics in tonight's Bandstand Selection, Review, The Very First Published March by John Philip Sousa. I'm Colleen Wheelahan. Tomorrow on the Bandstand, an arrangement by Johann de May of music from Suor Angelica by Giacomo Puccini. On Crossfade with Kiana Dell at 4, music by Michael Jackson, performed by the Vitamin String Quartet. On Voices Carry with Laura Atkinson at 2, the Blossom Street Choir performs. And on Film at 11 with Daniel Gillum, Elmer Bernstein's music for The Magnificent Seven.
1: Georg Philipp Telemann's setting of Miguel de Cervantes' story about the eternal dreamer Don Quixote has musical depictions of some of the highlights from the book, such as capturing the attack on the windmills and Sancho's galloping donkey. You'll hear some of Telemann's fanciful music for Don Quixote on Sunday Baroque this weekend.
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0: Okay, fine, Andres Segovia, I guess I'll write another guitar concerto, is basically what composer Joaquin Rodrigo said in 1954. After the enormous success of the Concierto de Aranjuez, Rodrigo didn't want to write another guitar concerto. Andres Segovia finally wrote to him basically saying, get to work on a fantasia for guitar and orchestra. So Rodrigo did. And here's the result, Fantasia for a Gentleman. John Williams is on the guitar. Charles Groves leads the English Chamber Orchestra.

John Williams on the guitar, Charles Groves leading the English Chamber Orchestra in Fantasia for a Gentleman, music by Joaquin Rodrigo. This week on Concerts from the Commonwealth, we'll bring you a season closer with a bang, Beethoven's Fifth Symphony in a smaller scale performance, plus the Louisville Orchestra performing George Gershwin's Rhapsody in Blue with Teddy Abrams at the piano. Concerts from the Commonwealth has been going all August long and hosted by Laura Atkinson the whole time here this Sunday at 5 on Classical Louisville. I'm Colleen Wheelahan. Now, music by an English composer who was a violinist and violist, a teacher at the Royal Academy of Music, a conductor, and an active advocate for other women who composed. She conducted her own music with the British Women's Symphony Orchestra and at the BBC Proms. Here is her suite for string orchestra. It's music by Susan Spain Dunk. The Southwest German Chamber Orchestra is led by Douglas Bostick.

0: the conductor who conducted at the Proms concerts in England about a century ago, as of this year, Susan Spain Dunk. Her suite for string orchestra was played by the Southwest German Chamber Orchestra, led by Douglas Bostick.
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0: As the summer heat continues, we'll hear A Concerto for Winter by Antonio Vivaldi in just a few minutes here on Classical Louisville. I'm Colleen Wheelahan. Now, A Slavonic Dance by Antonin Dvorak, performed by the Leipzig Gewandhaus Orchestra.

Kurt Mazur leading the Leipzig Gewandhaus Orchestra in a Slavonic dance by Antonín Dvořák. I hope your Thursday is going well and that you're wrapping it up peacefully, as you might want. We'll bring you a little relief from the heat now, courtesy of composer Antonio Vivaldi, his concerto for the winter. Tafelmusik is led by violinist Jean Lemont.

0: On Classical Louisville, Jean Lemel, the violinist, leading Tafelmusik in the Concerto for the Violin for Winter by Antonio Vivaldi from the Four Seasons. Exploring Music is on the way with trumpet all week long. I'm Colleen Wheelahan. Thanks for tuning into Evening Classics.
1: 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That's when the chorus steps in. 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

The Grand March or Triumphal March from Verdi's Aida, with Leonard Bernstein conducting the New York Philharmonic. We have to dip into the 20th century a bit with our next well-known trumpet excerpt from an orchestral work, because this was written for the piano, Mussorgsky's Pictures at an Exhibition. This has been orchestrated many times, but most famously by Maurice Ravel in 1922. There is an interlude which depicts the art lover walking from picture to picture. First, this is from the original piano version, the opening promenade from Mussorgsky's Pictures at an Exhibition, played by William Capel.

0: Sir George Schulte with the Chicago Symphony Orchestra, and Adolf Bud Herseth playing the solo trumpet part in the opening promenade from Mussorgsky's Pictures at an Exhibition, as orchestrated by Maurice Ravel. As it comes at the beginning of the work, it really is a sort of a fanfare, making the trumpet an appropriate choice. I'm Peter Van de Graaff, and this is Exploring Music, and the trumpet is the star of this week. Visit our website and Facebook to solve our musical puzzles. And let us know what you think. ExploringMusic.org.
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0: My name is Peter van de Graaff. I'm your host and companion here as we're going to listen to music by Johann Sebastian Bach from his third orchestral suite, and then we'll hear in its entirety the second orchestral suite, and then a piece by Camille Saint-Saëns, which is somewhat Bach-inspired. Here is the famous air. It's sometimes called the air on the G string, but Bach did not call it that. It's from the orchestral suite number 3, and it is often performed on its own, as it is here. We have Daniel Hope playing the violin, and he's joined by members of the Chamber Orchestra of Europe.

That famous music by Johann Sebastian Bach from his third orchestral suite, the air or aria. Daniel Hope was the violinist, and he was joined by members of the Chamber Orchestra of Europe. Very famous music of Bach, and I hope you paid special attention to the bass line of that piece, because that works into our next composition. Ronaldo Hahn, Venezuelan-born but Parisian-based composer of primarily songs but lots of other things as well, wrote this remarkable song called A Chloris, to Chloris. It's been arranged here for English horn and orchestra, but what Ronaldo Hahn does is take the bass line of the air or aria from the third orchestral suite of Bach and then writes this just gorgeous melody over the top of that. Albrecht Meyer, English horn with the Academy of St. Martin in the Fields.

Albrecht Meyer, English horn, the Academy of St. Martin in the Fields, and Matthias Mernius, the conductor. A song by Rinaldo Hahn, but based on the bass line from the air from the Third Orchestral Suite of Bach. It's called A Chloris. Well, now we listen to the complete Second Orchestral Suite of Bach, which is unique because it is for flute and orchestra. Emmanuel Pahud joins the Berlin Baroque soloists led by Rainer Kussmaul.

0: The flutist was Emanuel Pahud with the Berlin Baroque soloists Rainer Kussmaul, the conductor. And that is the orchestral suite number 2 of the 4 that we have. He presumably wrote more, but of the 4 that we have by Johann Sebastian Bach.
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Now, as you listen to the beginning of the next piece we're going to hear, which is certainly the best known of the five piano concertos by Camille Saint-Saëns, this should be reminiscent of music of Bach, something like a prelude that one might hear from the Well-Tempered Clavier. Two very different composers, Bach and Saint-Saëns, but Saint-Saëns loved music of the past. And it's evident in the opening primarily of this piano concerto number 2 in G minor. This is Cécile Houssaye with the City of Birmingham Symphony, led by Sir Simon Rattle.

0: pianist Cécile Housset and the City of Birmingham Symphony, conducted by Sir Simon Rattle, Piano Concerto No. 2 in G minor by Saint-Saëns.
1: This is Bird Note. Nothing says summer like a day at the beach. Whether you're lounging by a lake or enjoying a seaside vacation, here are five things you can do to share the shore with birds. 1. Give birds their space. Keep a respectful distance, especially if there are chicks present. 2. Read posted signs and don't enter areas that have been fenced off to protect breeding birds. Some beaches have shorebird monitoring volunteers who can share more information about how to safely access the shoreline. 3. Keep your pets on leash. Even the best trained dogs can harass and hurt birds if left unsupervised. 4. Watch your step. Shorebird eggs and chicks are highly camouflaged and often blend into the beach. Try sticking close to the water, since beach nesting birds are more likely to lay eggs on higher ground where they won't wash away with the tide. 5. Pick up trash. Billions of pounds of plastic enter our global oceans every year, with deadly consequences for marine animals. And leftover food attracts predators, like gulls and raccoons, that may prey on vulnerable shorebirds. Learn more about the difference you can make for birds when you visit our website, birdnote.org. I'm Jonice Franklin. This episode is brought to you by Jim and Beerta Falconer of Seattle, Washington, and generous listeners around the world.
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4: Two dances in triple meter, 3/4 time from Russia. First a Missouri.

The pianist was Alexander Paley, and Mili Balakirev wrote that Polish dance, a mazurka, in G-flat. Peter Van de Graaff here with the Seventh Symphony by Heitor Villa-Lobos in just a few minutes after this concert waltz, number 2 by Alexander Glazunov with Yevgeny Sviatlanov and the Philharmonia Orchestra.

0: Philharmonia Orchestra performing there under the direction of Yevgeny Sviatlanov, and that is music by Russian composer Alexander Glazunov, who wrote two pieces that he called concert waltzes. That was the second in F.
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Now to one of the symphonies by the Brazilian composer Heitor Villa-Lobos. It was written for a competition in Detroit, and none of the composers were allowed to give their real names. He was not awarded a prize. In fact, no one was awarded a prize in that competition. It is subtitled the Homage to Peace, and it came in 1945, just after the surrender of Germany in World War II. Here is the Sao Paulo Symphony, Isaac Karabchevsky, the conductor, and Villa-Lobos Symphony No. 7.

The conductor there was Isaac Karabchevsky, leading the Sao Paulo Symphony in music by the Brazilian composer Heitor Villa-Lobos, Symphony No. 7. The Odyssey of Peace, that is subtitled, and it was written just after the signing of the peace treaty on ending the war with Germany in 1945. Here's a rumba by Carlos Salcedo.

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3: I'd like to focus our attention here on one of the great operettas, maybe the greatest of all, who knows. It is by Johann Strauss Jr., and it's called Die Fledermaus, which means the bat. And before we hear an extended orchestral suite drawn from that operetta, here is a quadrille, which is a series of dances strung together based on themes from that operetta, played by the Vienna Wind Quintet.

Some melodies from Die Fledermaus, the operetta by Johann Strauss Jr., worked into that dance called a quadrille. And the arrangement was for the Vienna Wind Quintet. More from that same operetta now. Here is a whole suite from Johann Strauss Jr.'s Die Fledermaus. It is with the London Philharmonic here, conducted by Carl Davis.

many of the best-loved melodies from the great operetta Die Fledermaus of Johann Strauss Jr. Included in that suite, arranged and conducted by Carl Davis, who led the London Philharmonic. Let's head now to Northern Europe. We have something by a Swedish composer in just a bit, and this by a Norwegian composer, friend of Grieg, and a very fine pianist of her day. She performed the Grieg Piano Concerto a couple times with the composer conducting. Her name is Agata Backer-Grøndahl, and here is her album Leaf.

from her recordings of all the piano music of Agata Bakar-Grindal, that was Natalia Strilchenko and an album leaf. If you don't know the music of the Swedish composer Dag Viren, last name spelled W-I-R-E-N, I encourage you to get to know it. You'll do so in just a moment if you stay tuned, and I hope that you will for this piece, which is called The Miniature Suite. He gave it a French title for some reason, Suite Miniature. Well, probably because he studied in Paris. But here is Torleif Tedeyan, cellist, and Stefan Boystein, pianist, in music of Dag Viren.

always something worth hearing, I think, in the music of Dag Viren. He lived from 1905 to 1986. Swedish composer. That was Torleif Tedéen, cellist, Stefan Boystein, a pianist, and the Miniature Suite. Which brings us to music by Claude Debussy and his famous Petite Suite, Little Suite. And this is an original version. We often hear it in the orchestral version, but here it is for two pianists, Lee Luvisi and Anne-Marie McDermott, perform.

in a boat, procession, minuet, and finally ballet, making up the Petite Suite, the Little Suite by Claude Debussy, which he wrote for piano four hands. And it was actually his friend, Henri Busset, who made the famous orchestrated version, but that was the original version of the work of Debussy, with duo pianists Lee Luvisi and Anne-Marie McDermott. This is music by a composer that was greatly admired by Debussy at a time when he wasn't that well known. His name is Jean-Philippe Rameau. And from his opera Les Paladins, the very happy air, the air très gai.

0: The orchestra was La Chapelle Harmonique, conducted by Valentin Tournay from a complete recording of the opera Les Paladins by Jean-Philippe Rameau, the very happy air we heard.
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0: Here is a composer who is known for one part of one work. His name is Emil von Reznicek, and he wrote an overture to a now quite forgotten opera called Donna Diana. It was used as the theme song for Sergeant Preston of the Yukon in old-time radio. But it always begs the question, what else did he write? Well, we will hear something else by Emil von Reznicek, his Second Symphony. But right now, though, that very famous overture with the Utah Symphony and Joseph Silverstein.

The Overture to the Opera Donna Diana by the Czech composer Emil von Reznicek, Utah Symphony and Joseph Silverstein. I'm pleased to have your company. I'm Peter van de Graaff, music by a woman composer and her friend Mozart. Let's begin with the woman. Her name is Maria Theresia von Paradis, and she is known for this little tune. It's a gentle dance called a Sicilienne. In this arrangement for guitar, it's played by Nicola Hall.

Nicola Hall performing that Sicilienne, a dance by Maria Theresia von Paradis, who was a close friend of Mozart. In fact, it's thought that Mozart, perhaps, wrote his 18th piano concerto for her. But this is the violin sonata in G, Kirchhoff 379 of Mozart. Hilary Hahn and Corey Smith are the performers.

Hilary Hahn, violin, Corey Smith, piano, and the Sonata in G, Kirchhoff 379 by Mozart. And a little bit more Mozart before we turn to a symphony by Emil von Reznicek. Here is one of Mozart's German dances, K586.

Tafel Musik, directed by Bruno Weil, and the 10th of the 12 German dances, K586, by Mozart. We'll sometimes hear the overture to Donna Diana by the, Viennese-born, but of Czech ancestry, composer Emil von Reznicek. But here is his Symphony No. 2 from 1904, subtitled The Ironic Symphony. And this is the Bern Symphony, conducted by Frank Behrmann.

He and his family were very involved with the resistance to the Nazi movement. Hilliard Ensemble now with his madrigal by Josquin des Prez, The Cricket.

0: The cricket's a good singer, goes the text to that madrigal by Josquin des Prez with the Hilliard Ensemble.
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0: I'm Peter Van de Graaff here with a couple of Italian overtures for you. We begin with this one to the opera L'Olimpiade by Pergolesi.

Hyung-hun Chung and the Santa Cecilia Academy National Orchestra with the overture to an opera by Pergolesi called L'Olimpiade. Very late in life, Claude Debussy composed a series of three sonatas, each for different combinations of instruments. Later on, we are going to listen to all three of those. But first, here is the overture in the Italian style by Franz Schubert. He wrote two of these. This is the C major, and Roy Goodman leads the period instrument Hanover Band.

Roy Goodman, Hanover Band, and the Overture in the Italian Style in C major by Schubert. This isn't called an overture, but rather a toccata, but it essentially serves as the overture to the opera Orfeo by Claudio Monteverdi. Here it is, conducted by Michel Corbeau.

Lyon Opera Orchestra Michel Corbeau conducting, Toccata from Monteverdi's Orfeo. I'm going to spend a lot of time now with the music of Debussy, and specifically three works he wrote right at the end of his life. He died in 1918. It was in 1915 that he announced that he was going to write six sonatas. The dark days of World War I, he only ended up writing three of these. We're going to hear all three of them, beginning with number one, which is scored for cello and piano. All three of these are scored for different combinations of instruments. Here is Stephen Isserles, cello, Pascal Devoyon, piano, and the sonata number one by Debussy.

Stephen Isserles cello, Pascal Duvoyon piano, and the first of three very late sonatas by Claude Debussy. The second one he composed was scored for flute, viola, and harp. And each of these three sonatas, by the way, features a string instrument. There's the number three, which we'll hear later on, which is for violin and piano. But here now is the second sonata by Debussy, just written a little bit before he died. The Trio Medicis is the performers, performing ensemble here. Bernard Pierreuse, flute, Ning Shi, viola, Francette Bartholomé, harp. And sonata number two of Debussy.

The Trio Medicis with the Sonata No. 2 for flute, viola, and harp by Debussy. And now we go to his Sonata No. 3, all that he completed in a projected cycle of 6 sonatas. This one he scored for violin and piano, and we have Nathan Milstein violin, Rudolf Vierkuschny piano.

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We heard some very late music of Claude Debussy, and we have been hearing his last three sonatas. And that was the sonata number 3, of course, for violin and piano.

0: Patrice Michaels and the Czech National Symphony, led by Paul Freeman, a song by Germaine Taillefer.
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0: Peter Van de Graaff here with the Chicago Symphony Orchestra, led by Sir George Schulte. Pomp and Circumstance, March No. 5 by Elgar.

Sir George Schulte and the Chicago Symphony Orchestra with the Pomp and Circumstance March No. 5 by Sir Edward Elgar. Peter Van de Graaff here, welcoming you, inviting you to stay tuned. We're going to hear some spring-inspired music later on. We have right now a recording made in 1961 by the Polish pianist Witold Malkuzinski, playing music by his fellow countryman, Chopin. And we listen to Chopin's Piano Sonata No. 3 in B minor, Opus 58.

A Polish pianist recorded there with some music by Polish composer Chopin. 1961 recording by Witold Małkuszynski. And that was Chopin's Piano Sonata number 3 in B minor. Here's the Spring Song by Frank Bridge.

Cellist Stephen Doan, pianist Barry Snyder, and music of Frank Bridge. Actually, it's on the Bridge label, too, but no relation to the composer. That's called the Spring Song. Two quite obscure composers writing music about spring now. One is a 19th century Swiss composer, good friend of Liszt, who did much to promote his music. His name is Joachim Raff, R-A-F-F. We'll hear his Ode to Spring for piano and orchestra. We have now some music by a British composer named Patrick Hadley, born in 1899. This was written in 1942 to celebrate Ray Vaughan Williams' 70th birthday, and it's called One Morning in Spring. Matthias Bommert leads the Philharmonia Orchestra.

Some music by Patrick Hadley, One Morning in Spring, played by the Philharmonia Orchestra, led by Matthias Bammert. More spring-related music, 1857 composition here by the Swiss composer Joseph Joachim Raff. This is a work for piano and orchestra called Ode to Spring, one of many, many spring-related pieces by Raff. Peter Aronsky is the pianist here. The Basel Radio Symphony is led by Jost Meyer.

Pianist was Peter Aronsky, joined by the Basel Radio Symphony Orchestra, directed by Jost Meyer. That's music by a Swiss composer named Joseph Joachim Raff of the 19th century. We heard his Ode to Spring. And this is Spring from the Elizabethan Songs of Dominic Argento with Patrice Michaels and the Rembrandt Chamber Players.

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0: Thank you very much for being with me. Featured work will be the Florida Suite by Frederick Delius. And we have some music here by Tchaikovsky, first of all. We're going to hear a few excerpts from his 12 characteristic pieces, which he called the seasons, maybe better titled the months, because each one describes a different month of the year. It was written in sort of serial form for a musical magazine. We're going to begin with, for no particular reason, with the Autumn Song, which is October. This is arranged here for an ensemble of violins, the Siberian Violinist Ensemble.

Autumn Song from The Seasons by Tchaikovsky, played by the Siberian Violinists Ensemble. Frederick Delius, the English composer, in Florida later on, and Tchaikovsky from The Seasons, or maybe better titled The Months here. This is the famous June, the Barcarolle, so the sixth of the seasons from Tchaikovsky. This is an arrangement made by the Bekova sisters who perform.

the Bykova sisters with their own arrangement of that music by Tchaikovsky from The Seasons. We heard probably the best known of them all, June, which he called a barcarolle, which depicts the gentle rocking of the boats in the canals of Venice. Let's hear another of the Seasons of Tchaikovsky. We've been hearing an arrangement of it, and here is an original. In other words, this was composed originally for the piano by Tchaikovsky. He wrote it for a musical publication, a monthly magazine, a sort of a serial. People would be interested in buying the copies of the magazine every month that came out to see what new pieces Tchaikovsky had written. Apparently, he didn't take this very seriously. He told his manservant to make sure he reminded him at the end of the month that he had to write this piece, and he sort of tossed them off, and yet they're highly regarded works. Here is the month of May, which he called White Nights. It's played by pianist Xiang Dong Kong.

Xiangdong Kang playing May from The Seasons of Tchaikovsky. One more of the seasons here. This depicting the month of July and is orchestrated by Alexander Gauck.

July from Tchaikovsky's The Seasons. This is really an unusual work we're going to hear now because it's by an English composer, but it's about Florida. Frederick Delius was sent to Florida as a young man to Solano Grove, Florida, to learn how to grow oranges. He rebelled by writing music while he was there, and this is a piece he wrote inspired by Florida, Daybreak by the River, Sunset, and At Night. The English Symphony is led by William Boughton.

That's called the Florida Suite, written after composer Frederick Delius lived in Florida, studying to be an orange grower, of all things. English Symphony was conducted by William Boughton. This is more English music, but it goes back to the early 18th century. Jeremiah Clarke wrote this bourrée and hornpipe.

We're going to hear right now some dances from the French Renaissance by Claude Gervais from his collection known as Danseries. These are played by the Ensemble Josquin des Prés.

And some dances from a large collection collected by and something somewhat composed by Claude Gervais of the French Renaissance called Danseries. Heard a little set of six dances played by the ensemble Josquin des Prés. Good day to you, Peter Van de Graaff here. Handel's Water Music, a great deal of it will be heard later on. We have some Etor Villa-Lobos right now, including his famous Bachianisch Brasileirisch number 5, and we'll also be hearing a piece for harmonica and orchestra called the Samba Classico, the classic samba. Before we hear that for harmonica and orchestra, I have to play this piece for you. It's by Libby Larson, and it's called Reasons for Loving the Harmonica. And throughout, the American Boy Choir here sings wee-oo, sounding like harmonica. And the words begin, because it isn't harmonious, because it gleams like the chrome on a 57 Chevy's front grill, because it fits in a hobo's bandana, because it tolerates spit, and so forth.

The American Boy Choir, James Litton directing, music of Libby Larson, Reasons for Loving the Harmonica. So now that we know why to love a harmonica, let's hear one. Robert Bonfilio with the New York Chamber Symphony, led by Gerard Schwartz. This is by Heitor Villa-Lobos, the classic samba.

the classic samba by Heitor Villa-Lobos. The harmonica player was Robert Bonfilio with the New York Chamber Symphony, directed by Gerard Schwartz. It's very Brazilian-inspired music, as is this next piece by Heitor Villa-Lobos, but it's also inspired by Bach. Renee Fleming here with the New World Symphony, Michael Tilson Thomas conducting the famous Bachianische Brasileirische No. 5 for cellos and soprano by Villa-Lobos.

That famous music by Etor Villa-Lobos for eight cellos and soprano. Villa-Lobos wrote quite a bit of cello music. He played the instrument himself. That's the Bachianas Brasileiras No. 5 from a collection of pieces of Villa-Lobos inspired by his beloved Brazil and his beloved Bach, whom he considered the greatest of all composers. That recording with Renee Fleming, soprano, and the New World Symphony cello section, directed by Michael Tilson Thomas. Here is Wendy Carlos's take on a bit of Bach.

Wendy Carlos on the synthesizer, realizing that music from Johann Sebastian Bach's second orchestral suite in B minor, from it, the Bourée. On Wednesday, July 17th, 1717, many members of British royalty and dignitaries were summoned by King George I to the River Thames. They boarded barges and sailed 3 miles upriver to Chelsea and back. And this party was accompanied by, actually there were several barges in the company, but there was one which floated next to the king's, which had several musicians on it. And for them, Handel composed his famous Water Music. We're going to hear the suite number 1 in F major from the Water Music, performed by the King's Consort on period instruments, directed by Robert King.

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is almost here. 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I've got some early music from Mendelssohn for you coming up in about 20 minutes after Mozart's Piano Sonata No. 12, music he composed when he was 28 years old. Song Jin Cho playing the piano.

0: Sung Jin Cho playing the piano for Mozart's Piano Sonata No. 12 here on 90.5 WUOL Classical Louisville. Good morning, I'm Matt Rogers. I've got some early, very early music by Mendelssohn coming up in just a couple of moments. This weekend, this Sunday afternoon at 5, make sure you tune in for Concerts from the Commonwealth with Laura Atkinson. The season is going to finish with a bang. You can hear Beethoven's Fifth in a smaller scale performance that still packs a big punch. And then the Louisville Orchestra will wrap things up with Gershwin's Rhapsody in Blue with Teddy Abrams at the piano. Concerts from the Commonwealth, Sunday afternoon at 5 with Laura Atkinson here on 90.5 WUOL.
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0: The Sphinx Virtuosi performing the String Symphony No. 7 by Felix Mendelssohn here on 90.5 WUOL. Tomorrow afternoon at 5 o'clock and Sunday night at 9 o'clock, you can hear our film music series, Real Music. And this week, it's all about cinematic voices. Sometimes the orchestra by itself just isn't enough to convey the drama that the director and composer are reaching for. And that's when the chorus steps in. 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

Andre Lenard and the Slovak Radio Symphony Orchestra with the Sash Dance by Leo Delib. It's Classical Morning on 90.5 WUOL, Composer's Datebook coming up at 7 o'clock after this concerto from Vivaldi.

0: Michael Laird and William Houghton playing trumpets for the Academy of St. Martin in the Fields, Neville Mariner conducting Concerto RV Listing 563 by Antonio Vivaldi. And thanks for tuning in to Classical Morning on this Friday. I'm Matt Rogers. Composer's Datebook is up next, and then we're off to Hungary with Johannes Brahms.
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5: Monday's the day. This is the Composer's Datebook for August 28th. I'm John Burge. The life story of George Gershwin usually runs something like this. An incredible string of successes, cut short by Gershwin's tragically early death. But on today's date in 1922, Gershwin suffered one of his rare flops when his one-act opera Blue Monday opened and closed on the same day. For 5 years, beginning in 1920, Gershwin had provided the music for an annual Broadway review titled The George White Scandals. The impresario, Mr. White, provided the money and the leggy showgirls, while Gershwin, the catchy tunes and lighthearted dances. But by 1922, Gershwin was eager to try something different, a modern, jazz-age version of an Italian Verismo opera. The plot was simple. He does her wrong, and then she shoots him. The reviews were devastatingly bad, one critic suggesting the soprano with the pistol should have shot the rest of the cast before anyone had a chance to sing. And so George White pulled Blue Monday from his review before it could have a second performance. A concert revival by the Paul Whiteman Band at Carnegie Hall in 1925 and the 1953 CBS TV production didn't fare all that much better. Even today, Blue Monday is rarely staged. Composer's Datebook is produced by APM, American Public Media, in collaboration with the American Composers Forum, reminding you that all music was

Demare McGill playing the flute, Anthony McGill playing the clarinet for the Chicago Youth Symphony Orchestra, Tarantella Opus 6 by Camille Saint-Saëns. And you are listening to Classical Morning here on 90.5. Happy Friday. 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

0: The Barcarolle from The Tales of Hoffmann by Jacques Offenbach. That was the Philharmonia performing with Herbert von Karajan conducting 90.5 WUOL Classical Louisville. Fanny Mendelssohn coming up after details on this weekend's Sunday Baroque program. 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
0: And music by Fanny Mendelssohn for your Friday morning now. This is a sonata in C minor, Gaia Sokoli playing the piano on 90.5.

Gaia Sokoli playing the piano for the Sonata in C Minor by Fanny Mendelssohn here on 90.5 WUOL Classical Louisville. A bit of Beethoven for you next, and then something surprising from Haydn.

0: The Los Angeles Chamber Orchestra performing the overture to The Creatures of Prometheus by Beethoven here on 90.5 WUOL. And this Sunday, you can hear Beethoven's Fifth on Concerts from the Commonwealth with Laura Atkinson. The season finishes with Beethoven's Fifth in a smaller scale performance that I promise is still going to pack a big punch. And then the Louisville Orchestra will play Gershwin's Rhapsody in Blue to wrap up the season with Teddy Abrams at the piano. Concerts from the Commonwealth with Laura Atkinson, Sunday afternoon at 5 here on 90.5.
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0: This is the Surprise Symphony by Franz Joseph Haydn, Symphony No. 94, known as the Surprise because of that opening to the second movement, which starts off very gently, and then out of nowhere comes this really loud chord, almost as if Haydn was trying to wake up or surprise his audience. Barry Wordsworth and Capella Istropolitana performing.

0: Barry Wordsworth and Capella Istropolitana performing the Surprise Symphony, Symphony No. 94 by Franz Joseph Haydn, here on 90.5 WUOL Classical Louisville. Coming up, the Polish composer Grzegorz Bartkiewicz. That's on the way in about 4 or 5 minutes. And up next, music by Edward Elgar.
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William Boughton and the English Symphony Orchestra with Salute d'Amour by Edward Elgar here on 90.5 WUOL Classical Louisville. 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

0: the West German Radio Symphony Orchestra with the Scherzo from the Symphony No. 2 by Grazna Butsevich here on 90.5 WUOL Classical Louisville. 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
0: 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Lute Concerto in D minor. This is Miguel Rincon playing the lute for Il Pomodoro.

0: Il Pomodoro with Miguel Rincón playing the lute, Concerto in D minor by Johann Friedrich Fasch. 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
0: And music by Igor Stravinsky for your Friday morning. This is the Pulcinella Suite, the Mahler Chamber Orchestra, led by Pablo Harris Casado.

The Pulcinella Suite by Igor Stravinsky, played by the Mahler Chamber Orchestra, Pablo Heras Casado conducting, 90.5 WUOL Classical Louisville. Coming up in about 10 minutes, Daniel Gillum will be in with your mid-morning mix. I'm Matt Rogers with Classical Morning. This is music by Ferdinand Herold. He was a French composer born in 1791. He wrote a bunch of operas, more than 20 operas. This is the overture to Zampa, and it's the New York Philharmonic performing.

0: Leonard Bernstein and the New York Philharmonic with the Zampa Overture by Ferdinand Arild here on 90.5 WUOL Classical Louisville. I'm going to have to leave it there for this morning, but I am back with you tomorrow morning at 6 o'clock for another classical morning. So if you're going to be up early on a Saturday, join me tomorrow morning at 6 and stay tuned. Daniel Gillum has your mid-morning mix coming up next.
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0: 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Sheku Kanamason playing cello, playing all the parts there, thanks to the wonders of technology. Good morning on this Friday. I'm Daniel Gillum. Hope you are doing well today. Thanks for listening and thanks for supporting the music. This weekend, Suzanne Bona's got a great playlist for you on Sunday Baroque.
1: 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She was 11 years old and won first place over people twice her age, launching a career that now includes conducting orchestras. Hana Chang is one of the one-time musical prodigies we're featuring on Sunday Baroque this week.
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0: 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CASA volunteer advocates can provide a consistent voice for children navigating abuse and neglect. 1 to 4 hours a week can make a lifetime of a difference. 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Avril Coleridge Taylor, the daughter of Samuel Coleridge Taylor, was only 9 years old when her father passed away. She would go on to be his biographer and follow in his footsteps, being a composer and a pianist, would end up writing a lot of music and quite a life, too. She toured South Africa, but was then banned from composing or conducting there after the apartheid government learned that she was black. She was also aware of the discrimination she would experience as both a woman and as a black person. She did what other women did during this time in using a pseudonym, a pen name, usually that of a male-sounding name. In her case, she used the name Peter Riley sometimes to try and make way for her own music. Despite all of that, she was an incredibly successful composer and wrote this work in the days after World War II began. It's called The Sussex Landscape. It's here played by the Chinique Orchestra. Roderick Cox conducts.

Roderick Cox conducting the Chinookay Orchestra in Avril Coleridge Taylor's Sussex Landscape. This would be a work written in the days after the beginning of World War II and capturing some of the her feelings, the brutality, the horrors of war in that work. This is 90.5 WUOL Classical Louisville. I'm Daniel Gillum, and thanks for listening on this Friday. We'll hear some music from Elmer Bernstein from The Magnificent Seven today on Film at 11. 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We also get support from the University of Louisville. This is the Antwerp Symphony Orchestra with the Symphony No. 2 of Franz Schubert.

on 90.5 WUOL. Philippe Hervega and the Antwerp Symphony Orchestra, the second symphony of Franz Schubert. Good morning. I'm Daniel Gillum. Thanks for listening. Hope you are doing well. This is by Rebecca Dale. It's called Winter, played by La Pietà.

0: La Pietà and Angel Dubois with music of Rebecca Dale called Winter on 90.5 WUOL. Classical Louisville on a summer day, and it's going to be a hot weekend up ahead, so maybe savor that winter while you can. Well, some fountains in Italy inspiring Franz Liszt. That music coming up next.
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0: Andre Watts, the piano and the virtuosic music of Franz Liszt, inspired by the fountains of Villa d'Este. That's music of Franz Liszt on 90.5 WUOL Classical Louisville. Virtuosic music of Henri Vieuxtemps with violinist Hilary Hahn coming up later this hour. And on film at 11 today, some music from The Magnificent Seven on this Friday.
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0: The famous overture to The Merry Wives of Windsor by Otto Nicolai. Carl Anton Rickenbacker conducted the Bamberg Symphony on 90.5 WUOL Classical Louisville. Good morning, I'm Daniel Gillum. 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
0: 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And this is the virtuosic Hilary Hahn with the German Chamber Philharmonic of Bremen. Pavel Yerby conducts the Violin Concerto No. 4 of Henri Vieuxtemps.

0: On a Friday morning, 90.5 WUOL, that was Hilary Hahn with the German Chamber Philharmonic of Bremen. Pavel Yervi conducting the Violin Concerto No. 4 of Henri Vieuxtemps. On film at 11 today, some music from Elmer Bernstein from The Magnificent Seven and from Eric Korngold, who also did a lot of film music, mostly known for that. But we're going to hear from Eric Korngold's non-film music side. I'm Daniel Gillum, and thanks for listening and supporting the music on 90.5 WUOL. We also get support from Junior Achievement of Kentuckiana, presenting JA Inspire to Hire, connecting students to internships, apprenticeships, and other work-based learning experiences, providing an opportunity for local organizations to showcase career pathways and support the future workforce. Details at jaky.org. We also get support from the University of Louisville.
1: The Berlin Philharmonic is one of the world's great orchestras, and the music they typically play is from after the Baroque era. In the mid-90s, some of the principal players in the orchestra wanted to perform Baroque music too, and so they spun off a chamber group, the Berlin Baroque Soloists. You'll hear them, including one of the principal flutists of the Berlin Philharmonic, playing Johann Sebastian Bach's Second Orchestral Suite on Sunday Baroque this week.
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0: Antal Durati and the Royal Philharmonic with a Slavonic dance of Antonín Dvořák on Classical Louisville. Film at 11 on the way next. Good morning, I'm Daniel Gillum.
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0: And on Film at 11 today, music from 1960 by Elmer Bernstein for the Western The Magnificent Seven. It was nominated for Best Score, 33rd Academy Awards. That did not win, though. Here's music from Elmer Bernstein, The Magnificent Seven, on Film at 11.

0: on 90.5 WUOL and on film at 11, a score from 1960, a Western with Yul Brynner, Steve McQueen, Charles Bronson, and music of Elmer Bernstein. Matt Rogers has got some film music for you this weekend, and the chorus is the star this weekend on Real Music.
1: Sometimes the instruments of the orchestra just aren't enough to convey the drama that the director and composer are reaching for. That's when the chorus steps in. 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

Piano Sonata No. 1 by Elena de Montgerolt on 90.5 WUOL Classical Louisville. Eric Wolfgang Korngold was a major figure in Hollywood music. We're going to hear, though, Korngold's music that was not intended for the big screen. I'm Daniel Gillum. 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Ticket details and more at loucity.com. Here's the St. Paul Chamber Orchestra with the Romanian folk dances of Béla Bartók.

The St. Paul Chamber Orchestra with the Béla Bartók's Romanian Folk Dances on 90.5 WUOL Classical Louisville. Laura Atkinson's going to join you at noon with some Mozart for your lunch hour. Always nice. I'm Daniel Gillum, and hope you have a good Friday. Thanks for supporting the music today. We also get support from the University of Louisville and from Louisville Bats Baseball and Louisville Slugger Field, providing professional baseball and a variety of entertainment all summer long, featuring future Cincinnati Reds in action. Details and to plan a day at the ballpark, batsbaseball.com. A quick reminder that you can find us on your smartphone. 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Eric Wolfgang Korngold was a child prodigy. He also is one of the most influential film composers. He wrote this when he was just 18. This would be a couple decades before he started doing film work. It's his string sextet and played here by the Nash Ensemble on 90.5 WUOL.

0: The Nash Ensemble with the prodigy Erich Wolfgang Korngold. Korngold wrote that when he was about 18 or 19, a string sextet, and this would be a couple decades before he started working in film and would become one of the most important Hollywood composers. Well, hope you are doing okay today, enjoying the music on WUOL, wherever that might be, on a smart speaker or at the LPM app, or of course on an old-fashioned radio at 90.5 WUOL.
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0: This is a flute concerto by Giovanni Battista Pergolesi, played by Peter Lucas Graf and the Chamber Orchestra of Padua and Venice.

On 90.5 WUOL, Giovanni Battista Pergolesi, the flute concerto in G, played there by Peter Lukas Graf, along with the Chamber Orchestra of Padua and Venice, led by Bruno Giurana. I always think of Pergolesi's music, mostly in the vocal realm. Of course, his Stabat Mater is perhaps the most famous. Nice to hear some different sounding stuff from him. I'm Laura Atkinson, back with you on this Friday. We have made it. It has been a week. For me, maybe it's been a week for you, but I've got lots of music to kind of help, settle the spirit, I guess, coming up over the next couple of hours. Looking forward to it. Right now, Jose Pablo Moncayo, his Feria, played by the National Orchestra of Mexico.

0: on 90.5 WUOL, music by Jose Pablo Moncayo. That was Feria, played by the National Symphony Orchestra of Mexico. Sergio Cardenas was conducting. Coming up a little bit later, around 12:45 today, we've got some heartbreaking music from Peter Ilyich Tchaikovsky. Jennifer Koh will be the soloist. That's coming up here on 90.5 WUOL. LPM is proud to sponsor Actors Theatre of Louisville, presenting Ken Ludwig's Baskerville, a Sherlock Holmes mystery, directed by Amelia Acosta-Powell. Sherlock Holmes and Dr. Watson tackle one of their most famous cases in this murderously funny adventure. September 9th through 27th. Ticket info at actorstheater.org.
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0: Hope you're doing well this Friday afternoon. I'm Laura Atkinson. Last weekend of the fair, I'm hoping to get there. Maybe you'll be able to as well. We've got some great news on the fair on our WFPL station, and you can find that online at lpm.org as well. Right now, music by Wolfgang Amadeus Mozart. He wrote it in 1779 specifically to have something that he and his sister Nannerl, or Maria Anna, could play together. It's a concerto for two pianos. Today we'll hear the incredible pianists Radu Lupu and Murray Pariah with the English Chamber Orchestra on Classical Louisville.

0: on 90.5 WUOL. Wolfgang Amadeus Mozart wrote that to play with his sister, Maria Anna. That was the Concerto No. 10 in E-flat major for two pianos. Today, the out-of-this-world pianists, Radu Lupu, Murray Pariah, both at their own instruments with the English Chamber Orchestra joining them. Some heartbreaking stuff from Peter Ilyich Tchaikovsky is coming up next on 90.5 WUOL, where we get support today from the University of Louisville and from All Peoples, presenting the Rainforest Music Festival on August 29th from 2 to 10 p.m., rain or shine. The event features live music, food, and a children's activity zone with proceeds supporting rainforest conservation. 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
0: A Moment of Drama from Peter Ilyich Tchaikovsky is up next. So the drama is not so much in the music, but in the backstory. In the 1870s, Peter Ilyich Tchaikovsky met a very famous violinist of the time. His name was Leopold Auer. Auer loved Tchaikovsky's music. He commissioned Tchaikovsky to write a piece for violin and orchestra. And Tchaikovsky did just that. He composed this really beautiful work. And when he presented it to this violinist, to Auer, he refused to play it. He criticized it, he rejected it, and he kind of made up his mind about Tchaikovsky's skill as a composer. And so Tchaikovsky removed the dedication to Auer on the work and gave it to another violinist. Always so much drama with these people. But today, we'll hear it. The Serenade Melancholique. It's performed by Jennifer Coe with the Odense Symphony Orchestra on 90.5 WUOL.

0: Gosh, Peter Ilyich Tchaikovsky, what a melodist. What a man with a melody in his mind and his heart. That was the Serenade Melancolique, played beautifully by Jennifer Coe, along with the Odense Symphony Orchestra on 90.5 WUOL Classical Louisville. Coming up in our next hour together, we've got music by Ethel Smythe, as well as a labor dispute in the form of a symphony. Stay here.
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0: Happy Friday. You've made it. I've made it. We've all made it through this week. And I'm looking forward to the weekend. I know you are too. And I hope you've got 5 o'clock on Sunday scheduled on your calendars. It's our last concerts from the Commonwealth. It is said to be a great one. Check out what's playing online at lpm.org/classical. Right now, we've got Roger Quilter's Where the Rainbow Ends Suite. It was music written for a play that first debuted in 1912. And then in 1937, Princess Elizabeth showed up for the play with her sister. And at the end, they stood up and then the whole audience stood up, turned around and sang the national anthem to them. Here's that music, Where the Rainbow Ends, played by the Royal Northern Sinfonia, Richard Hickox, conducting on Classical Louisville.

Isn't it fun to think about listening to the same music that Queen Elizabeth listened to? As a little 11-year-old, she was taken to see a performance of Where the Rainbow Ends with that.

0: that music by Roger Quilter. Though at the end of that show, she stood up and the entire audience then stood up and turned to her and sang the national anthem. I guess that doesn't happen for the rest of us. Roger Hickox was leading the Royal Northern Sinfonia and that really beautiful music. I'm Laura Atkinson. 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
0: Up next, we've got one of the earlier works by Ethel Smythe, written when she was a student in Leipzig. And it was inspired, partially inspired, I should say, from when her horse, Phyllis, great name for a horse, once threw Smythe into a ditch. This is Variations on an Original Theme of an Exceedingly Dismal Nature. Marie-Catherine Giraud at the piano on 90.5 WUOL.

0: Marie-Catherine Giraud was the pianist here on 90.5 WUOL playing the music of Ethel Smythe, one of her earliest works written when she was a student at the Conservatory in Leipzig, her variations on an original theme of an exceedingly dismal nature. This is 90.5 WUOL. I'm Laura Atkinson. Appreciate you tuning in today. We've got a labor strike coming up. Support today comes from the University of Louisville and from court-appointed special advocates. Kentucky ranks among the highest states in the nation for child abuse and neglect. You can help change that story by becoming a CASA volunteer advocate at casariverregion.org.
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0: I love reading about how Franz Josef Haydn seemed to be a really great employer. He seemed to really support his musicians in a way that simply was not done at that point. And long before unions existed, long before musicians had any sort of rights, one of the ways that he showed his support was by allowing them to go on a kind of strike themselves. They had been playing all summer long for the Prince Esterhazy. They were supposed to be home. It kept being delayed. They missed their families. They missed the city. They were tired of playing. They were too hot. And he allowed them to pull off a strike, in fact, even helping to write the music to do it one by one. The members of the orchestra left the stage in this farewell symphony, number 45 by Josef Haydn, played today by the Austro-Hungarian Haydn Orchestra. Adam Fischer conducts on 90.5 WUOL.

Franz Josef Haydn helping to stage a strike for his musicians in the form of that symphony. You could hear all of the instruments dropping off. Well, one by one, they closed their music books. They snuffed their candles out to read, of course, by, and they walked off the stage, showing their unhappiness with their positions in the Esterházy Orchestra. The Austro-Hungarian Haydn Orchestra playing today, Autumn Fischer was conducting on 90.5 WUOL Classical Louisville. Voices Carry is up next with a really lovely song by sung by a women's choir in England. Do you believe that real news can bring our community together? 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
3: It's time for Voices. Carrie here on 90.5 WUOL. Excited to share this next work with you. I was really interested in this album when I found it. It's called This Day, Celebrating a Century of British Women's Right to Vote. You know, we heard from Ethel Smythe a bit earlier, the woman who took her role as a suffragist even more seriously than her incredible work as a composer and as a musician. And similarly, this album features women who have somehow been involved in that cause, in the suffrage movement, or any kind of work that helped to sustain women's rights to vote. Right now we'll hear Song of the Dane Women. It's performed by Blossom Street, led here by Hillary Campbell on 90.5 WUOL.

0: on 90.5 WUOL. That song was called Song of the Dane Women. Essentially, the text was using a poem by Rudyard Kipling talking about women waiting for their husbands, their brothers, their fathers to return from the sea. That was Blossom Street performing that music by Hillary Campbell on 90.5 WUOL, Classical Louisville. 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

0: Sometimes the instruments of the orchestra just aren't enough to convey the drama that the director and composer are reaching for. That's when the chorus steps in. 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
1: And of course, you can catch music from the movies here daily on 90.5 WUOL with Daniel Gillum on film at 11. Right now, we've got an early work by Gioachino Rossini, his String Sonata No. 3, played by the Camerata Baron, Tomas Fury conducting.

An early work by Gioacchino Rossini, his String Sonata No. 3. The Camerata Bern was led by Tomas Fury. 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I'm Laura Atkinson. So happy it's Friday. I know you are too. Kiana Dell is showing up here in about 30-ish minutes, and she's going to take you through the rest of your afternoon. But for today, I'll leave you with this. Johannes Brahms, Serenade No. 2. It's played here by the London Symphony Orchestra, István Kertész conducting on 90.5 WUOL.

0: On 90.5 WUOL, the second serenade of Johannes Brahms, István Kertész leading the London Symphony Orchestra. I'm Kiana Dell. Happy Friday. I hope you're enjoying your day today, enjoying the sunshine, and having a good one. I'm here with you till 6 o'clock with Crossfade coming up at 4. I thought that Don't Stop Till You Get Enough is a perfect Friday song. We'll hear the Vitamin String Quartet playing music from Michael Jackson at 4.
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0: Here's music now from Ludwig van Beethoven from his Ninth Symphony. This is the second movement, played by the National Symphony Orchestra.

0: Ludwig van Beethoven's Ninth Symphony, that iconic second movement played by the National Symphony Orchestra. You're listening to 90.5 WUOL on a Friday afternoon. I'm Kiana Dell. Music of the Spheres. We'll talk about the way that Joseph Strauss kind of, he understood the assignment, but he played around with it in a really funny way. 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
1: Georg Philipp Telemann's setting of Miguel de Cervantes' story about the eternal dreamer Don Quixote has musical depictions of some of the highlights from the book, such as capturing the attack on the windmills and Sancho's galloping donkey. You'll hear some of Telemann's fanciful music for Don Quixote on Sunday Baroque this weekend.
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0: Music of the Spheres. Now, Joseph Strauss was asked to compose this for a ball, a dance, right? So he was thinking about a ball. He was thinking about the planets. He was thinking about a waltz and wrote this piece of music for a gala dinner. This is the Vienna Philharmonic with Franz Welser-Most conducting.

Someone said to Joseph Strauss, you need to write music for a ball. He said, I'll do you one better. I'll write music of the spheres, a waltz played by the Vienna Philharmonic. Franz Welser Moost conducting on 90.5 WUOL. We'll dive into a piano trio by Emily Meyer right before we get to some Friday night music with Don't Stop Till You Get Enough at 4 o'clock on Crossfade. 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Ticket details at derbydinner.com. Here's Trio Vivente playing the first piano trio of Emily Meyer.

The first piano trio of Emily Meyer. That was Trio Vivente playing that music on 90.5 WUOL. Before we get to Crossfade, here's Bela Fleck playing the two-part Invention. This is the 13th.

0: Johann Sebastian Bach's two-part invention. One of my favorite ways for you to hear that song arranged is for marimba and banjo, Bela Fleck playing the banjo and Evelyn Glennie on marimba there. I'm Kiana Dell. This is 90.5 WUOL on your Friday afternoon. I'm here with you till 6 o'clock today. Colleen Wheelahan joining you then, and she'll take you to the bandstand at 8. Much to look forward to. Before then, though, some time to dance coming up in the 5 o'clock hour, and of course up next on Crossfade with Michael Jackson.
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0: Musician legend Michael Jackson was a big proponent of leaving that 9-to-5 up on the shelf and just enjoying yourself. It's Friday, and I thought, what a better song for a Crossfade Friday than the Vitamin String Quartet playing Michael Jackson's Don't Stop Till You Get Enough.

When the forest don't stop till you get enough. Michael Jackson's music, played by the Vitamin String Quartet for Crossfade, where we explore the through line between classical music, pop, and other genres. I'm Kiana Dell. Thanks for listening to 90.5 WUOL on your Friday. Here's Aaron Copland taking us down a country lane. John Wilson leads the BBC Philharmonic.

Down a Country Lane, Aaron Copland's music played by the BBC Philharmonic on 90.5 WUOL. Coming up in just a bit, music from Takuma Ito about humpback whales and their songs. We'll hear that after this music from Edvard Grieg. This is the Orpheus Chamber Orchestra playing the Holberg Suite.

Edvard Grieg's Holberg Suite was played by the Orpheus Chamber Orchestra on 90.5 WUOL. Music about protecting humpback whales and their songs coming up. 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Nurses who seek a deeper connection with their patients can learn more at the careers page at hospirushealth.org. Kohola is the Hawaiian word for humpback whales. Male humpback whales are known for singing loud and complex songs, and so this piece of music starts and ends with something inspired by those sounds. It's by Takuma Ito and played by Yolanda Condonassis on harp.

Whale songs for harp, reminding us of our place in the world and our duty to conserve and take care of the creatures on the earth that cannot take care of themselves, like the humpback whale and their beautiful song, Kohola Sings by Takuma Ito. That was Yolanda Kondonassis on harp on 90.5 WUOL. 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Bernard Haitink leads the London Philharmonic Orchestra. Here is Franz Liszt's Preludes.

0: Le Preludes of Franz Liszt. That was the London Philharmonic Orchestra playing with Bernard Haitink conducting. Thanks for listening to Classical Louisville on your Friday afternoon. Excited to hear some music for the clarinet from Samuel Coleridge Taylor next. And a little later on in the 5 o'clock hour, Sergei Rachmaninoff writes music inspired by Paganini.
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Kelly Burke and Friends playing the Larghetto, the second movement of Samuel Coleridge Taylor's Clarinet Quintet. This is 90.5 WUOL. A little bit later, some Time to Dance with Leo Viner. And before that, Sergei Rachmaninoff was inspired by Paganini. It's coming up a little bit later in the 5 o'clock hour. Right now, Johan Halvorsen's Norwegian Dances. The 5 o'clock hour is just full of dance. This is the Czech Radio Symphony Orchestra playing with Dong Suk Kang on violin.

Violinist Dongsuk Kang and the Czech Radio Symphony Orchestra playing Johann Halvorsen's Norwegian Dances on 90.5 WUOL. Another dance coming up around 5:30 or so. We'll hear a rhapsody on a theme of Paganini from Sergei Rachmaninoff next. Louisville Public Media is governed by a board of directors who provide organizational and financial leadership to our three stations. 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Vladimir Feltzman is on the piano here with the Israel Philharmonic, Zubin Mehta leading them through this rhapsody on a theme of Paganini, Sergei Rachmaninoff's music on Classical Louisville.

Sergei Rachmaninoff, inspired by Paganini. That was a rhapsody on a theme of Paganini played by the Israel Philharmonic, Vladimir Feltzman on the piano. Thanks for listening to 90.5 WUOL on your Friday. I'm Kiana Dell, here with you till Colleen Wheelahan joins you at 6. She's got music from Giacomo Puccini's Suor Angelica coming up at 8 on the Bandstand, music for Wind Band. I promised more dancing before that, though. Here's a divertimento on old Hungarian dances, music for string orchestra by Leo Viner. It's played by I Virtuosi Italiani.

I Virtuosi Italiani, playing that divertimento on old Hungarian dances. Leo Viner's music for string orchestra on 90.5 WUOL. 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I'm Kiana Dell. Music for Wind Band in your future at 8 o'clock tonight with Colleen Wheelahan. She's joining you at 6. And right now, music from Wolfgang Amadeus Mozart, his 24th symphony, played by the Prague Chamber Orchestra. Thank you.

0: Charles Mackayras led the Prague Chamber Orchestra. That was Wolfgang Amadeus Mozart's 24th Symphony. 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

That was Atonal, playing Jeremy Beck's Quartet on 90.5 WUOL. I'm Kiana Dell. Thank you for spending your Friday right here on Classical Louisville. We have the music for you 24/7, 365. I'll be right back here with you tomorrow at 2 p.m. Colleen Wheelahan coming up. She'll take you to the bandstand at 8. And right now, music from Gabriela Lena Frank from her three Latin American dances. This is the third movement, the Mestizo Waltz, played by the Utah Symphony Orchestra.

0: The finale of Three Latin American Dances by Gabriela Lena Frank holds a little bit of a joke. Mestizo means mixed heritage, so Mestizo Waltz is a pun on Franz Liszt's famous Mephisto Waltz, a little devilish Liszt lurking behind what sounds like a dance title that is a bit ethnographic. The musical idea is literally combination, mixture. Gabriela Lena Frank described it as a tribute to the mestizo music of South America and its Pacific coast, drawing on the romancero tradition, popular songs and dances combining all the indigenous cultures plus African music and Western brass band influences. Not trying to reproduce the authentic folk style or one authentic folk style. The combination is the point. The Mestizo Waltz by Gabriela Lena Frank, performed by the Utah Symphony Orchestra, led by Keith Lockhart on 90.5 WUOL. I'm Colleen Wheelahan. Happy Friday. This is Evening Classics.
1: 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Ticket details for adults and kids at belleoflouisville.org.
0: It's Friday, generally a day for a party. This is a piece of music that Franz Schubert wrote for a friend's engagement party. It was played at a soiree celebrating the engagement of one of his school friends, including the famed violinist Ignaz Schepenzi, along with Franz Schubert, to play at its premiere. His Trio No. 2 is played here by Trio Wanderer.

0: Johannes Brahms was not the only composer who felt the looming shadow of Ludwig van Beethoven. The second movement of that piece was connected to the musical language of Beethoven, particularly his Third Symphony. So maybe a little bit of musical homage, but also maybe a little bit of just wanting to hear a connection between Schubert and Beethoven. His Trio No. 2, Trio Wanderer, performing it on Evening Classics.
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0: In 1872, Georges Bizet was expecting the birth of his first child when he wrote a collection of piano duets, a lovely domestic activity to play together at one piano with four hands. A selection of 12 miniatures was produced called Jeux d'enfants, Children's Games. He ended up orchestrating five of them. And we'll hear that petite suite from Jeux d'enfants now. The Royal Concertgebouw Orchestra is led by Bernard Haitink.

0: Bernard Haitink leading the Royal Concertgebouw Orchestra in the Petite Suite from Jeux d'Enfants, a collection of children's games by Georges Bizet.
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0: We don't know much of anything about the origin of Johann Sebastian Bach's cello suites. The suites themselves have now been analyzed repeatedly, mathematically, musically, as far as their connections to courtly dances. But they were nearly lost to history until they were found in an antique store by Pablo Casals going into the 20th century. And this movement in particular is a bit spare by Johann Sebastian Bach's standards. It's pensive. The Sarabande from the cello suite number 2, Derek Gripper performs it on the guitar.

0: Derek Gripper on the guitar, playing music written for the cello, the Sarabande, from the Suite No. 2 by Johann Sebastian Bach on 90.5 WUOL. I'm Colleen Wheelahan. This is Evening Classics.
1: Sometimes the instruments of the orchestra just aren't enough to convey the drama that the director and composer are reaching for. That's when the chorus steps in. Hear cinema's best choral works next time on Real Music, Saturday at 5 on 90.5 WUOL.
0: Duke Ellington wrote this piece as his final composition. He was hospitalized with lung cancer at the time and worked on the piece from his hospital bed, almost finishing it. His son Mercer actually completed it, and Luther Henderson orchestrated it. That was a longtime collaborator of his. But the impulse was the death of Martin Luther King Jr. It was written as an eulogy for Dr. King, an elegy of sorts, who had been assassinated a few years earlier. But Ellington expanded the idea backward into history, choosing three black kings spanning biblical history, legend, and the modern civil rights movement. You'll hear a movement for Balthazar, one of the Magi, Solomon, the biblical king, and Martin Luther King Jr. Three Black Kings by Duke Ellington is performed by the Buffalo Philharmonic, led by Joanne Phillips.

0: By age 75, Duke Ellington had already spent about half a century dismantling the artificial wall between jazz composer and so-called serious composer. Three Black Kings is part of his long-running series of large narrative works like Black, Brown, and Beige and Harlem and Night Creature. But the subject explicitly here, Black history across centuries. Three Black Kings performed there by the Buffalo Philharmonic, led by Joanne Folletta. Of course, we break down that wall every weekday here on Classical Louisville on the feature Crossfade with Kiana Dell at 4 p.m. every weekday. Today, you would have heard music by Michael Jackson performed by the Vitamin String Quartet. Again, tune in for that feature, Crossfade with Kiana Dell, every weekday at 4.
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2: The Berlin Philharmonic is one of the world's great orchestras, and the music they typically play is from after the Baroque era. In the mid-90s, some of the principal players in the orchestra wanted to perform Baroque music too, and so they spun off a chamber group, the Berlin Baroque Soloists. You'll hear them, including one of the principal flutists of the Berlin Philharmonic, playing Johann Sebastian Bach's Second Orchestral Suite on Sunday Baroque this week.
0: 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Composer Ottorino Respighi is so famous for these orchestral equivalents of huge Technicolor MGM-type movies. The Fountains of Rome, The Pines of Rome, Roman festivals. But this was a composer who was fascinated by music of the past and reviving old Italian repertoire. So he took music from the Renaissance and Baroque eras and turned them into modern orchestral works, his Ancient Airs and Dances suites. This is number 3. The Lausanne Chamber Orchestra is led by Jesus Lopez Cobos.

0: The Lausanne Chamber Orchestra, led there by Jesus Lopez Cobos, in the Ancient Airs and Dances Suite No. 3 by Ottorino Respighi.
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0: We don't know much about the origin of this symphony by Joseph Haydn. He wrote so many at the Esterházy family court that they do sort of get a little bit mixed up. And the numbering is the order in which they were published, not necessarily the order in which they were written. But there are some clues for what it might have been for in the piece itself. It's in C major, a brilliant, often ceremonial key. It also includes trumpets and timpani, a set of players who were not fully full-time employed by the Esterházy family. So it was something special for which they would be brought in. Haydn's Symphony No. 33 is played by Philharmonia Hungarica, led by Antal Doráty.

0: making Friday a special occasion, a C major symphony with trumpets and timpani by Joseph Haydn. Number 33, Philharmonia Hungarica, was led by Antal Doradi.
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0: This is Evening Classics on 90.5 WUOL, Classical Louisville. I'm Colleen Wheelahan, and if you need a good cry, I might recommend a certain opera by Giacomo Puccini called Suor Angelica, part of a set of three operas that all go together in one evening called Il Trittico. Suor Angelica is the story of a woman who is sent to a convent and takes holy orders after she is being punished by her aristocratic family for having a child out of wedlock. Her sister, a princess, visits and tells Angelica the child had died years earlier. It is a brutally sad, just devastating opera where everything is emotion. There's very little action. It takes place in a convent and everything is very contained, but it will still just hurt you to hear this story. But sometimes we need a good cry. Tonight's bandstand selection on Evening Classics is a scene from Suor Angelica arranged by Johann de May for cello and wind orchestra. Johann de May leads the Kyushu Wind Orchestra with Yuki Ito on the cello. 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